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1: Stardate July 1st. When it comes to Earth's orbit around the Sun, the more things change, well, the more things change. Over the course of a year, our distance from the Sun varies by about 3 million miles. But that's changing, and we're farthest from the Sun in early July, but that's changing too. The farthest point from the Sun is known as aphelion, from Greek words that mean far from the Sun, and we'll reach that point on Thursday. Earth will receive about 7% less sunlight than it does when we're closest to the Sun in early January. Earth's orbit around the Sun is elliptical, like a slightly flattened circle, but the exact shape changes over a period of about 100,000 years. Right now, the orbit is getting a little more circular, so there'll be a smaller change in the distance to the Sun. After that, it'll get a lot more stretched out. That will cause much bigger changes in Earth's climate between the closest and farthest points. The timing of those points also changes. About 800 years ago, aphelion happened around the time of the summer solstice in the northern hemisphere. Now, it's shifted a couple of weeks later, and the shift is continuing. So about 4,400 years from now, aphelion will happen at the fall equinox in September. It'll return to its current spot on the calendar more than 20,000 years from now. Tomorrow, a bright star that looks like an egg. Today's program was made possible by Mercer Caverns in Calaveras County in California's historic gold country. More information at mercercaverns.net. For the University of Texas at Austin McDonald Observatory, I'm Billy Henry.
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1: Oh, Marie.
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1: Oh, Marie.
2: Oh, Marie.
1: And your arms, I'm longing to be.
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Fama under me. Fama under me. Uno noto, uno noto. 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Uno noto, bracciata. Cuando suena, she be so pretty. Ha, ha, ha, ha. Fama under me.

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When that happens to you, Daddy, Jack, you dead.

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1: From Feature Story News in Washington, I'm Nick Harper. U.S. President Donald Trump says that indirect talks with Iran are going well, describing the sessions on Wednesday as very good meetings, and saying that Iran's denuclearization is moving along. The technical-level discussions, mediated by Qatar and Pakistan, are focused on the release of Tehran's frozen assets and navigation through the Strait of Hormuz. U.S. envoys Steve Witkoff and Jared Kushner are meeting with regional leaders, but are not attending the sessions directly. FSN's Jagruti Dave has more from Washington.
2: These talks are technical level talks. That's what we understand from the Qatari. So they are talking to mediators, and we understand to lay the groundwork for later talks, more high level talks. That's what the reporting that we are getting and that we understand. And look, I think the fact is there's a clear sense that both sides do not trust each other. They have come at cross purposes before, misrepresenting the nature of discussions, the nature of talks. This is a pattern that we have seen between the US and Iran. So this is, in some sense, nothing unusual.
1: The European Union has completed the legislative process to implement its trade deal with the United States just days ahead of the 4th of July deadline set by US President Donald Trump. He'd threatened higher tariffs if Brussels failed to act in time. European Commission President Ursula von der Leyen has welcomed the agreement. FSN's William Denslow reports from Brussels.
3: She says that this is good news for the transatlantic relationship and transatlantic trade. She says it brings with it more predictability, better choices and better prices as well. We've also had some applause from some European industry lobbies here in Brussels. The spirits lobby, for example, saying it's a positive first step, but they are still subject, European alcohol, European spirits still subject to a 15% duty going to the US. They say in the next steps, they want to see negotiations to try to see that brought down to zero.
1: President Donald Trump's annual financial disclosure shows he earned more than $2.2 billion last year, with more than $1.4 billion coming from cryptocurrency. He made hundreds of millions of dollars from meme coin sales and a digital token platform co-founded with his sons, even as the value of those assets have plummeted for other investors. The White House says there's no conflict of interest. Two people, a man and a woman, have been arrested after climbing to the top of New York's Empire State Building. They hung a banner from the very top which read, "When the power of love beats the love of power, the world knows peace." The man then appeared to get down on one knee and propose to the woman. Authorities are investigating the incident and charges are pending. From Bureaus Worldwide, this is FSN.
4: With FSN Spotlight, I'm Simon Marks, looking today and tomorrow at a significant shift in American public opinion that is going to have a huge impact politically on both the Republican and Democratic parties, potentially for years to come. For the first time since polling began, a majority of American voters now say they have more empathy for Palestinians than they do for Israel. Haaretz columnist Joshua Leifer laid out the numbers in this interview with Foreign Policy Magazine.
5: I mean, this graph is remarkable because you can kind of track actually all of sort of the Netanyahu era's wars onto declines in American support for Israel. You can even see in 2021, that war, there's a dip and a kind of slow dip. And then obviously the most precipitous dip actually is not on October 7th itself, but seems to be the summer of 2025, which was when Israel was blocking humanitarian aid from entering the Gaza Strip. And, you know, there were images of kind of starving children that sort of suffused American, I would say, worldwide media. I think what we're seeing is a basic reaction to the reality that Americans received primarily, I would say, on their phones, but also in the media. The image of Israel that was reflected back to them was one that they didn't like. And I think this is true even for people, or maybe especially for people who weren't necessarily paying that much attention.
4: Tomorrow, what it all means for the powerful pro-Israeli political lobby in the United States. For them, too, life is changing. With FSN Spotlight, I'm Simon Marks.
1: And the main news again. US President Donald Trump says indirect talks with Iran are going well, saying that the meetings had been good. The European Union has completed the legislative process to implement its trade deal with the United States just days ahead of the July 4th deadline. And two people, a man and a woman, have been arrested after climbing to the top of the Empire State Building, where the man appeared to propose to the woman. That's Feature Story News, Nick Harper reporting.
0: Thanks for tuning in to K-Pop Radio, everyone. I am Sean Alexander, and we are starting the show an hour early again this week. Hopefully we'll avoid the technical and programming errors we suffered through last week. Here's, oh goodness gracious, Adam Simons covering Tom Petty.

you're on. Just keep on pushing hard, boy. Try as you may, you're gonna wind up where you started from. You're gonna wind up where you started from.

0: Thank you very much. We'll see you in a few minutes.
1: And that was John Mayer doing his version of Tom Petty's Free Falling. What a great job. Sean Colvin, just before that, was Steady On. I Think I'll Disappear, that was the Crash Test Dummies. Cat Stevens with Sitting. You Don't Have to Cry, it's Crosby, Stills, and Nash. Emily Saliers, half of the Indigo Girls with Poet Hearted. Songbird by Fleetwood Mac, basically Christine McVie and her piano on that one. And starting us off, Tom Petty cover, Free Fallin', Adam Simon's version. I think later on in the show, probably the last set, we'll have another cover of that and Tom's own personal original version. Okay, let's listen to some country.

That was Johnny Cash and his lovely wife, June Carter, covering Tim Hardin's If I Were a Carpenter. Charlie Daniels Band before that with Long-Haired Country Boy. Can't You See by the Marshall Tucker Band. His Kind of Money, that's Eric Church. Johnny Cash again with Ring of Fire. Must Be the Whiskey by Cody Jenks and the Outlaws started that country set off with There Goes a Love, Another Love Song. 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I'm Sean Alexander. It's 7 o'clock. Here's some Beatles.

And the Beatles, Paperback Writer. That particular version came from Beatles 1. Penny Lane from Sgt. Pepper's Lonely Hearts Club Band. That was a remix. And then Lovely Rita from Sgt. Pepper's Lonely Hearts Club Band as well. For those of you just tuning in, I'm Sean Alexander, and we started an hour early again this week, so that's why things may seem a little different. They're certainly going smooth. Excuse me, smoother than they did last week. So let's get back to the music. And here is covering Eagle Eye Cherry. It's American Authors was saved tonight.

That was Eagle Eye Cherry and Save Tonight. Sheryl Crow, just before that, with the Na-Na song. Hey Joe, covered by the Jerry Douglas Band. Originally, I don't have it. I had it a minute ago. I'll look it up again. But yeah, that came out in 1962. It was copyrighted by someone. I'll get the name. Didn't be really a hit or anything until it came out on the Jimi Hendrix Experience in 1966. And since then, just about everybody has covered it. We've got 6 covers plus a couple of Jimi Hendrix's versions, so it did real well. Eighth Day before that with Bring It Home, Tom Petty and the Heartbreakers with Running Man's Bible, and American Authors covering Eli Cherry with their version of Save Tonight, starting that set off. Thanks for tuning in to K-Pop Radio, everyone. I'm Sean Alexander, and here we have another cover. This is Rogue Wave covering Tom Petty.

And that was Tom Petty and the Heartbreakers with You Got Lucky. This Must Be the Place by the Talking Heads before that. I Got You, Babe. That's Chrissy Hines with UB40 covering Sonny and Cher. Amy Mann did Going Through the Motions. Joseph Arthur with Saint of Impossible Causes. Collective Soul did Bleed, and Rogue Wave did his version of You Got Lucky, the Tom Petty cover. You're listening to KPUPLP 100.5 FM, Patagonia, Arizona. I did look up the information on Hey Joe, who originally wrote it. His name was Billy Roberts, and that was in 1962. He copyrighted that song, or copywrote, I guess is probably the proper word, and nothing really big happened with it until 1966, when it came out on the Jimi Hendrix Experience, and everything since then has been history. Everybody in the world's covered it, so that's been pretty big deal. So let's see, I think that's it for now. Getting back to the music, I've got another cover. This is Terry Clark and her version of Poor, Poor, Pitiful Me.

Crosby.

Warren Zevon and Poor, Poor, Pitiful Me. Now, he wrote that song, so we'll get back to that in just a minute. Galway Girl, before that, by Steve Earle. He did not write that, but I don't know who did. Tina Turner with Better Be Good to Me. No Sugar Tonight, that's the Guess Who. Richard Thompson with 1952, Vincent Black Lightning. Tommy Emmanuel with a very neat instrumental called Anatella's Birthday. Steeler's Wheel with Stuck in the Middle with You. And starting that set off, Terry Clark covering Warren Zevon with Poor, Poor, Pitiful Me. Now, he wrote that song in 1976. Didn't do a whole lot for him, but in 1978, Linda Ronstadt recorded it, and it went way, way, way big. Then in 1996, Terry Clark, the version that we heard at the beginning of the set, she covered it and did pretty well with it. And then a bunch of other people have covered it as well. Now, the kind of semi-interesting, maybe only to me, and humorous thing is we have a version that I normally play that's got by Jackson Browne and Bonnie Raitt. And I've always thought that Jackson Browne wrote that song, so look how wrong you can be. All right. I am planning on being back next week. Hopefully that'll all work out well. In the meantime, please, everybody, let's all remember we are all in this together, and I'm rooting for you. We heard two covers earlier in the show of Tom Petty. What were they were of Free Falling, one by John Mayer and one by Adam Simons. We're going to hear another one by the Dunwells with Joe Ely, and we'll wrap it up with Tom doing it. In the meantime, until next week, who loves you, Patagonia?

Thank you, everybody. Once again, the Dunwells.

way beyond it now.

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1: Good afternoon. Now your weather forecast for Patagonia and surrounding areas. Breezy and hot for our Wednesday afternoon. Plenty of blue skies with a high around 93. Southwest winds gusting to 30 miles per hour. Clear skies tonight, falling to around 59. Winds become light and variable. Skies will be sunny, breezy and hot Thursday, 98 for the high. Breezy Friday, partly cloudy with a high in the mid to upper 90s. For 100.5 K-Pop, I'm Staff Meteorologist James Covington.

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2: Good afternoon. Now your weather forecast for Patagonia and surrounding areas. Breezy and hot for our Wednesday afternoon. Plenty of blue skies with a high around 93. Southwest winds gusting to 30 miles per hour. Clear skies tonight, falling to around 59. Winds become light and variable. Skies will be sunny, breezy and hot Thursday, 98 for the high. Breezy Friday, partly cloudy with a high in the mid to upper 90s. For 100.5 K-Pop, I'm staff meteorologist James Covington.
3: 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I didn't

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1: Good afternoon. Now your weather forecast for Patagonia and surrounding areas. Breezy and hot for our Wednesday afternoon. Plenty of blue skies with a high around 93. Southwest winds gusting to 30 miles per hour. Clear skies tonight, falling to around 59. Winds become light and variable. Skies will be sunny, breezy and hot Thursday, 98 for the high. Breezy Friday, partly cloudy with a high in the mid to upper 90s. For 100.5 KPUP, I'm Staff Meteorologist James Covington.

I'd like to dedicate this to my favorite British subject of all time, John Lennon. Will live forever.

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1: Good afternoon. Now your weather forecast for Patagonia and surrounding areas. Breezy and hot for our Wednesday afternoon. Plenty of blue skies with a high around 93. Southwest winds gusting to 30 miles per hour. Clear skies tonight, falling to around 59. Winds become light and variable. Skies will be sunny, breezy and hot Thursday, 98 for the high. Breezy Friday, partly cloudy with a high in the mid to upper 90s. For 100.5 KPUP, I'm staff meteorologist James Covington.

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2: Good morning. Now your weather forecast for Patagonia and surrounding areas. Breezy and hot for every Thursday. Skies will be sunny with a high around 96. Southwest winds 10 to 20 miles per hour. 61 for the low tonight under mostly clear skies. Winds become light and variable. Turning a bit more humid Friday, mostly sunny, the high around 98. And our weekend outlook, partly cloudy and hot, highs in the mid to upper 90s for the 4th and Sunday. For 100.5 KPUP, I'm staff meteorologist James Coffington.

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3: The North American model of conservation puts the bulk of the responsibility to fund conservation on hunters, because hunters in general are the consumptive users of those habitats, and they're just more willing to give money to that cause.
2: That money not only comes from hunting license sales, but also taxes on gear.
3: So guns, ammo, binoculars, all those sporting goods that you would use for hunting, a portion of that tax goes to the states, and they can then allocate that into conservation funding.
2: Financial support is just one way that hunters contribute to habitat management.
3: Waterfowl biologists and scientists have been leveraging hunters for data for almost 100 years now. The big thing now is avian influenza. Hunters are some of the first to see the impacts of that in the field, especially since the main vector for it is waterfowl. And so hunters really play a big role in disease monitoring.
2: 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I'm Jazzy Johnson.

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1: Good morning. Now your weather forecast for Patagonia and surrounding areas. Breezy and hot for every Thursday. Skies will be sunny with high around 96. Southwest winds 10 to 20 miles per hour. 61 for the low tonight under mostly clear skies. Winds become light and variable. Turning a bit more humid Friday, mostly sunny, the high around 98. And our weekend outlook, partly cloudy and hot, highs in the mid to upper 90s for the 4th and Sunday. For 100.5 K-Pup, I'm staff meteorologist James Coffington.

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2: From Feature Story News in London, I'm Stuart Smith. The Russian armed forces have killed at least 18 people in the Ukrainian capital, Kyiv, as Moscow launched its biggest drone and missile attack yet. Officials in Kyiv have accused Russia of targeting residential areas and say that children are among the casualties. William Denslow reports from Brussels.
3: It was an assault Ukraine knew was coming. President Volodymyr Zelensky cut his visit to Ireland short, warning that Russia was planning a massive strike. Several neighbourhoods were hit in Kyiv overnight, sparking multiple fires. Moscow says it was targeting Ukraine's energy infrastructure in response to recent strikes conducted by Ukraine. The US ambassador in Ukraine called it a horrific night for the city's residents, who were forced to spend it in shelters. William Denslow, Brussels.
2: South African President Cyril Ramaphosa has arrived in the Democratic Republic of Congo's capital, Kinshasa, for an African Union solidarity visit as the country battles an Ebola outbreak that has killed more than 400 people. President Ramaphosa, who serves as the African Union's champion for pandemic preparedness, is discussing measures to contain the virus, which has now spread to four provinces. The World Health Organization has warned that around 10 countries in the region are at high risk of cross-border transmission. Chris Ochimringa reports from Kinshasa.
4: It's a very significant visit because it elevates this Ebola outbreak in the DRC to the highest political level on the African continent. You know, President Cyril Ramaphosa is not just the president of South Africa, but he's here in his capacity as the African Union's champion for pandemic preparedness, prevention and response. And so he's showing the DRC that, you know, they're in solidarity. This disease is not just affecting them, but the entire African continent.
2: Taylor Swift and Travis Kelce's rehearsal dinner for around 100 guests is due to get underway in New York City tonight, ahead of the couple's wedding on Friday. Law enforcement officials have confirmed the ceremony will take place on the main arena floor, with around 1,000 guests expected for a black tie celebration under strict secrecy rules, including non-disclosure agreements and a ban on mobile phones. The New York Police Department is employing around 135 officers across both events, with counter-terrorism units and explosive detection teams among the security measures. Mitch McCann reports from New York.
5: We've seen police and security officials setting up fences. There's a media pin here. Lots of anticipation for this wedding between Travis Kelce and Taylor Swift, at least among Swifties. We've seen some of those here this morning as well. Now, details are scarce, but there's plenty of reports flying around that the event festivities will kick off this afternoon, where Taylor Swift will have a rehearsal dinner at one of the theatres inside Madison Square Garden behind me. But tomorrow is the big show, a big event happening here at the Garden. Around 1,000 people expected for this wedding.
6: With FSN Spotlight, I'm Simon Marks, looking again today at the impacts of a significant shift in American public opinion. For the first time, opinion pollsters in the United States are finding that a majority of American voters are more supportive of Palestinians than they are of Israel. Both Republican and Democratic parties are finding that pressure is now building, challenging their age-old commitment to supporting Israel. And Haaretz columnist Joshua Leifer says the change also has big impacts on the well-funded pro-Israel political lobby in America.
7: Trump is the slayer of all establishments, and he slays, in some sense inadvertently, he also slays the American Jewish establishment, because he doesn't need their imprimatur, he doesn't need their backing, he has his own guys. He comes in, and policy is being made by people who are not coming from that institutional pipeline anymore. And one of the ironies of history on this issue, it's actually kind of Trump who dethrones the Israel lobby. You know, this isn't to say that like he's not very proximate to very prominent pro-Israel figures. Jared Kushner and Jared Kushner's family is a very important node in kind of American pro-Israel politics. But it is to say that he doesn't need the whole organizational infrastructure and he can kind of operate without them.
6: He spoke to Foreign Policy magazine. AIPAC, the American-Israel Public Affairs Committee, is still expected to spend over $100 million this year trying to defeat candidates in November's midterms who take a tougher stance towards Prime Minister Netanyahu. With FSN Spotlight, I'm Simon Marks.
8: To recap the top stories, Russia sent its largest drone and missile attack yet against the Ukrainian capital Kyiv, killing at least 18 people. South Africa's president is in the Democratic Republic of Congo for an African Union solidarity visit, with the country battling an Ebola outbreak that's killed more than 400 people. And Taylor Swift and Travis Kelce's rehearsal dinner for around 100 guests will take place amid high security in New York City tonight, ahead of the couple's wedding on Friday. That's the latest feature story news, Stuart Smith reporting.

heartbeat, it's pounding in my head. I hear the hooves beat, they must be drawing near.

Hey, this is Molly from Borderlands Restoration. And the monarchs flutter, the ground nesting bees buzz, and the yellowbill cuckoo sings when they hear us say it. You are listening to K-Pop 100.5 FM.

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2: Good morning. Now your weather forecast for Patagonia and surrounding areas. Breezy and hot for every Thursday. Skies will be sunny with a high around 96. Southwest winds 10 to 20 miles per hour. 61 for the low tonight under mostly clear skies. Winds become light and variable. Turning a bit more humid Friday, mostly sunny, high around 98. And our weekend outlook, partly cloudy and hot, highs in the mid to upper 90s for the 4th and Sunday. For 100.5 K-Pup, I'm staff meteorologist James Coffington.
3: Stardate July 2nd. The Sun is an impressive star. Its mass ranks in the top 10% of all the stars in the galaxy. But the bright star that snuggles up to the moon the next couple of evenings puts the Sun to shame. It's bigger and heavier, it has a close companion, and it's shaped a bit like an egg. And it faces a more dramatic fate. Spica is the brightest star of the constellation Virgo. It consists of two stars, the bright star we see, plus a close companion that we can't see. We know the companion is there because it reveals its presence to special astronomical instruments. The stars are so close together that their gravitational pull on one another makes both of them look more like eggs than balls. The main star is called Spica A. It's more than 10 times the mass of the Sun. At that great heft, it gulps its nuclear fuel in a big hurry. That makes the star especially hot and bright, more than 20,000 times brighter than the Sun. Spica A also is about 7.5 times the Sun's diameter and more than 400 times its volume. And its fate is king-sized as well. Within a few million years, it will explode as a supernova, briefly shining as the brightest object in the entire galaxy. Look for Spica to the left or upper left of the moon this evening. The moon will slide a bit closer to the star before they set after midnight. Spica will stand closer to the moon tomorrow night. Today's program was made possible by Mercer Caverns in Calaveras County in California's historic gold country. More information at mercercaverns.net. For the McDonald Observatory, I'm Billy Henry.

Charlie Parker, to Sarah Vaughan, to Sun House. 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

0: 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Family Healthcare Amigos is helping to underwrite this hour of music on KPUP. They are a local charity that assists residents with durable medical equipment needs. 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
1: This is Bird Note. When waterfowl are in decline, hunters are some of the first people to sound the alarm and fund the recovery. Jared Henson is a project manager with Ducks Unlimited, a nonprofit hunting and conservation group.
2: The North American model of conservation puts the bulk of the responsibility to fund conservation on hunters, because hunters in general are the consumptive users of those habitats, and they're just more willing to give money to that cause.
1: That money not only comes from hunting license sales, but also taxes on gear.
2: So guns, ammo, binoculars, all those sporting goods that you would use for hunting, a portion of that tax goes to the states, and they can then allocate that into conservation funding.
1: Financial support is just one way that hunters contribute to habitat management.
2: Waterfowl biologists and scientists have been leveraging hunters for data for almost 100 years now. The big thing now is avian influenza. Hunters are some of the first to see the impacts of that in the field, especially since the main vector for it is waterfowl. And so hunters really play a big role in disease monitoring.
1: 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I'm Jazzy Johnson.

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When I'm not laying around taking a nap on my couch, I'm listening to K-Pop 100.5 FM, all Patagonia, all the time. I feel you.

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3: Good morning. Now your weather forecast for Patagonia and surrounding areas. Breezy and hot for every Thursday. Skies will be sunny with a high around 96. Southwest winds 10 to 20 miles per hour. 61 for the low tonight under mostly clear skies. Winds become light and variable. Turning a bit more humid Friday, mostly sunny, the high around 98. And our weekend outlook, partly cloudy and hot, highs in the mid to upper 90s for the 4th and Sunday. For 100.5 KPUP, I'm staff meteorologist James Coffington.

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Remember me? Porky Chadwick, your platter-pushing papa, your daddy over the radio. And I'm here to remind you to listen to the oldies hours every day. I say every day, 1 to 2 on K-Pup. Tune in.

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2: From Feature Story News in Washington, I'm Jagruti Dave. Russia has launched a massive strike on Kyiv, firing nearly 500 drones and more than 70 missiles at the Ukrainian capital, killing at least 21 people and injuring dozens more. The assault comes after Ukraine targeted Moscow with 61 drones, hitting what Ukrainian President Volodymyr Zelensky said was a satellite communications center used to coordinate Russian military operations. Dasha Chernyshova reports from Moscow.
3: The Russian officials insist that this is the retaliation against Ukrainian military for their actions that Moscow labels as terrorism on the Russian territory. The Kremlin also saying that Russia is going to continue to step up pressure on Ukraine because they are seeing the increased Ukrainian attacks on the Russian territory.
2: Indirect talks between the US and Iran in Doha have concluded, with Qatar saying positive progress was made. The discussions centered heavily around the Strait of Hormuz, where shipping remains at roughly a third of pre-war levels. While US President Donald Trump has sought to portray the reopening of the strait in a positive light, experts say Tehran understands the strategic value of controlling access through the strait. Kate Fisher reports from Washington.
4: He knows that domestically, the cost of filling up your car at the gas station is really important to American voters, and he knows he needs to keep those fuel prices low, especially ahead of the midterm elections coming up in November. So keeping free transit through the strait is vital for the US president, and the Iranians know that, of course, and that is why they know they can use this as leverage to try to put pressure on the Americans at the negotiating table.
2: Taylor Swift and Travis Kelce's rehearsal dinner is due to get underway at Madison Square Garden's Infosys Theatre in New York, ahead of the couple's wedding at the arena on Friday. Around 1,000 guests are expected for the black tie wedding celebration under strict secrecy rules, including non-disclosure agreements and a ban on mobile phones. Mitch McCann reports from New York.
5: I know that many people are speculating what is on the menu for Taylor Swift and Travis Kelce. Well, some reporters have been hanging outside the garden here in the last couple of days and have seen workers carrying in boxes of blackened meat, boneless chicken breasts, chicken legs, French fries, onion rings, orange peppers, eggs and heavy whipping cream. I don't know what that tells us, but there's likely to be a big menu for the celebration over the next couple of days.
2: From bureaus worldwide, this is FSN.
6: With FSN Spotlight, I'm Simon Marks, looking again today at the impacts of a significant shift in American public opinion. For the first time, opinion pollsters in the United States are finding that a majority of American voters are more supportive of Palestinians than they are of Israel. Both Republican and Democratic parties are finding that pressure is now building, challenging their age-old commitment to supporting Israel. And Haaretz columnist Joshua Leifer says the change also has big impact on the well-funded pro-Israel political lobby in America.
7: Trump is the slayer of all establishments, and he slays, in some sense inadvertently, he also slays the American Jewish establishment because he doesn't need their imprimatur, he doesn't need their backing, he has his own guys. He comes in and policy is being made by people who are not coming from that institutional pipeline anymore. And one of the ironies of history on this issue, it's actually kind of Trump who dethrones the Israel lobby. You know, this isn't to say that like he's not very proximate to very prominent pro-Israel figures. Jared Kushner and Jared Kushner's family is a very important node in kind of American pro-Israel politics. But it is to say that he doesn't need the whole organizational infrastructure and he can kind of operate without them.
6: He spoke to Foreign Policy magazine. AIPAC, the American-Israel Public Affairs Committee, is still expected to spend over $100 million this year trying to defeat candidates in November's midterms who take a tougher stance towards Prime Minister Netanyahu. With FSN Spotlight, I'm Simon Marks.
2: The main headlines again. Russia has launched a massive strike on Kyiv, firing nearly 500 drones and more than 70 missiles at the Ukrainian capital. Indirect talks between the US and Iran in Doha have concluded, with Qatar saying positive progress was made. And Taylor Swift and Travis Kelce's rehearsal dinner is due to get underway at Madison Square Garden's Infosys Theatre in New York ahead of the couple's wedding at the arena on Friday. And that is the latest from Feature Story News. I'm Jagruti Dave in Washington.

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Another red leaf drive, an endless summer. 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
2: Now the weather forecast for KPUP. I'm Nowcast meteorologist Scott Cook. Skies will be partly cloudy tonight with a low of 62 degrees. Winds out of the southwest at 5 to 10 miles an hour. Expect mostly sunny conditions for a Friday afternoon. Highs will be heating up to 98 degrees, and winds will be out of the southwest at around 10 miles an hour. We will be mostly cloudy for our Friday night. Lows back down to 66 degrees with a light breeze out of the west. Rocking the border with 100.5 KPUP. I'm Nowcast meteorologist Scott Cook.
3: Today is July 2nd. 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

again in 1969. Felix Pappalardi is asked to produce sessions for a New York band called The Vagrants. He didn't much like the band, but instead hired the guitar player Leslie West and formed Mountain.

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British trio Thunderclap Newman enjoyed their only hit when Something in the Air started a 3-week run at the top of the British singles chart.

0: and roll birthdays on this date. Original member of the Temptations, Paul Williams, born in 1939 in Birmingham, Alabama. Joe Puerto from Ambrosia, born in 1951. And singer-songwriter Michelle Branch, born in 1983. And that's a look back at July 2nd, today in rock and roll history.
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2: Now the weather forecast for K-Pop. I'm Nowcast meteorologist Scott Cook. Skies will be partly cloudy tonight with a low of 62 degrees. Winds out of the southwest at 5 to 10 miles an hour. Expect mostly sunny conditions for our Friday afternoon. Highs will be heating up to 98 degrees, and winds will be out of the southwest at around 10 miles an hour. We will be mostly cloudy for our Friday night. Lows back down to 66 degrees with a light breeze out of the west. Rocking the border with 100.5 K-Pop. I'm Nowcast meteorologist Scott Cook.

Yeah, you know, some people say love is just a gamble. 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
2: Good afternoon. Now your weather forecast for Patagonia and surrounding areas. Sunny skies, breezy and hot for every Thursday afternoon, high near 96. Southwest winds 10 to 20 miles per hour. 61 for the low tonight under mostly clear skies. Winds become light and variable. Turning a bit more humid Friday, mostly sunny, high around 98. And our weekend outlook, partly cloudy and